Good afternoon. It's 4 o'clock here on WRBC Radio 91.5 on your FM dial. I'm Michael Dixon. I'm your host of the next 2 hours. And I have a special show. I'm actually, I guess, a couple of minutes early. Sorry about the dead air that was on here. I'm not quite sure what that was about. And I'll try to figure it out before I leave, so that there won't be dead air after. I'll have to call some people. But anyway, I have something kind of special planned for today, and I'm going to start with an extended set of a woman by the name of Tristan, who is an artist. An audio artist, has a number of CDs out and has made a lot of music that I like. And she has agreed to join me for the show this afternoon for a short period of time. And I'm going to start by sharing some of her music with you. She has, although she's relatively young, she has 7 or 8 albums and a lot of good tunes that I like a lot. And I'm going to start with a brand new song that she just came out with. And she mostly is not a cover artist, but this happens to be a cover. So we're going to listen to a cover of Bob Dylan. And then we're going to listen to a few things from her catalog, original music that she's made. And at about 4:15, she'll call me and we'll start our interview. All right, so this is Tristan doing a Bob Dylan cover, and I'm just gonna let it play.

0: All right, that was an extended set by Tristan. We did a survey of her work over the past 15 years or so. We started off with a cover that she just brought out with on her label Pups Snake Music with the help of Well Kept Secret. And that was a cover of a Bob Dylan song, My Back Pages. Then we heard a couple from her recent album, which came out in November of last year. We heard Skin of Our Teeth and Because Your Love Is Mine from the album Unpopular Music. Then we heard a single from 2019 called Dream Within a Dream, which is a great song, and another song that is another single, Stimulation, I Can't Get No, which is was also on, I noticed, Well Kept Secret. And then we had Aquatic Flowers from her 2021 album, and the song was Athena. And No One's Gonna Know from Caves, and Baby Drugs from Charlatan at the Garden. And without further ado, I'm going to introduce you to Tristan, and hopefully you'll be able to hear her well and hear me well, and here we go. So that was pretty good set, huh, Tristan?
1: Yeah, sure.
0: Well,
1: all the obscure hits.
0: Well, they're all songs that I've the more recent songs I've listened to quite a bit, and for this I wanted to go back all the way back to the beginning of your catalog. So I just picked albums, I picked songs that I liked, so I hope they worked for you too.
1: Definitely, I appreciate it.
0: Good. So, I'm curious. What's the story on My Back Pages? I don't think of you as a cover artist, although I think you've done some other covers, but mostly you do all original music. So, I'd like to start by getting a handle on what you were shooting for with covering Bob Dylan.
1: I would like to say, first of all, like, I think I'm definitely have always been a songwriter and written my own songs and developed sort of a process for like making music and putting it out alone at this point with my partner and collaborator, Buddy Hugh, and we do everything in our home studio now, but the whole series of, you know, record after record, we sort of figured out a way to own the means of production and be really free and be able to just create and get it to the finish line without jumping through hoops and all the things that, you know, kind of can block you as an artist. You know, a painter can just paint a painting and then it's done. We wanted to have that at home. And especially with the way the music industry is now, where there's not enough money, it always felt like a way to just make things work. So so that would be kind of like who I am as an artist. But then I want to say, like, I don't even know, I guess there are cover bands and cover artists, but I've always loved other people's music and I've always been inspired by it and I've loved learning other people's music. And I've put out many covers and have recorded many covers. And one of the things I started doing 10 years ago was, it was called every Valentine's Day, after we would finish a record, around Valentine's Day, we would offer to our fans, you know, you can commission any cover, you can pick a song, and we'll spend one day in the studio, we'll make it, and we'll send it to you. And if you want it dedicated to a loved one, and you want to give it as a gift, that's part of it too. So we did that a few times, and then we also, just as a group, playing live, we would have a song we loved, we wanted to play, we would learn it, put it in the set. So, I mean, I don't think, you can be one without the other. I think you're informed by everything you do, from a film that you watch to a song that moves you. I mean, I'm like everybody else searching for inspiration. So to me, when I hear a song I love, I want to hear it 10 times in a row. And everyone around me like, we can't listen to that again. I'm like, but it's so great. Let's listen to it again. You know? Yeah. So it's just like the way that I interact with, you know, music. So anyway, we would do these cover requests, and the last time we did it, it was solely through Patreon. We had our top tier people who were, you know, really giving us that monthly income, supporting us. We said, hey, pick a song and we'll record it for you. And one of them was My Back Pages, and this was a couple years ago. And it was Bob Dylan's 85th birthday, and we have a tour planned. And so we just kind of looked with, well, we're working on a cover record right now that is drawing from all of those recordings that we made and then some new ones. But really, we selected that one just because we were inspired at the moment to finish it. We sort of figured out the mix, and it was Bob Dylan's 85th birthday a few days before that. So we felt like the timing was really nice, and that's why we put out My Back Pages. And also, I think that the lyrics are really appropriate for what we're experiencing right now with the multiple wars we're in as a country.
0: Yes, it's very worrisome, isn't it? Very concerning, and I'm glad you brought that up. So if I wanted you to do a song for my wife, I could join Patreon, and which I haven't done, but that's very. I think that's a really sweet and a cool thing to do.
1: Yeah, I think we open it up. Usually we'll just open it up at a certain time when we're ready. Like, it's usually after we've. Right now we're in a phase of finishing mixing that other record, and then we will start working on a new record of original music. And then my guess is that after we finish that and we're looking to record again, kind of low, it's not low stakes, but it's fast and it's fun.
0: Mm-hmm.
1: And it's just fast and fun for us, and it's kind of like going to the gym. And we like doing the cover records or those requests because we get to try out fun things like, oh, we got a tape machine and we're going to put everything through this tape machine. We're just going to, it just gives us kind of like a connection to people who, you know, keep this going, because we're very underground. And also it's, our fans have great taste in music. So we end up sometimes doing something that we wouldn't have done on our own, and it ends up being, you know, really fun for us. So, but for the covers record that we're working on right now, at the very end now, we're picking songs we want to cover that we love, that we want everyone to hear again. I mean, I love My Back Pages because so many different people covered that one song. And that's what I love about songs. There's another, we just did a cover of There She Goes, which is originally by The Laws and then was done by Sixpence None the Richer. And I just like songs that have lived a few times, and I sort of long nostalgically for the days of old when one song was recorded by an artist in each region, because records were really just promoted regionally. This is like, you know, back in the day, the 50s and 40s. This is how music operated. So one song would be recorded by a million different people and have many different lives and versions. And I just think it's a testament to a great song, and I love hearing like everybody's take on something, on all the choices you can make. For this particular song, My Back Pages, you could choose to do it in 6/8 like Bob Dylan, or you could choose the Birds version, which is in 4. It's a totally different cadence for the lyrics, which is very cool to me. I chose 6/8 just because I like that time signature.
0: Okay, you stuck with Bob Dylan's inspiration, I think, is what you just said.
1: Yeah. Well, I took the, I like the 6/8 time signature and the feel. It felt easy and natural to me. And really where I'm at now as an artist is just trying to be, you know, trying to let it be easy and fun and inspired and not necessarily trying to impress anyone with anything. Just let it happen in a way that's enjoyable, because that's really what music is meant to be, and creativity, the spark that you're chasing, you know, you can dampen it by overthinking, you can dampen it by beating something to death. And so really at this point in my life, it's just a very enjoyable thing for me. And so I like just let things be fun and easy. And if they're not easy, I move along. Mm-hmm. I don't spend any more time on it.
0: Well, you're going to be busy over the next two, 3 months, because you're going out on the road, I understand.
1: Yes, I'm going out on the road this once a month. We have weekends that we're doing, and some little bit longer West Coast. We're doing just like 9 days, but I'm a mother of two, and my partner is the father. So we're not going to be away from our kids for too long, but we're sort of setting up a sustainable once a month way to go out and keep things going in a really kind of, I think, comfortable way to tour, and actually truly more like what stand-up comedians do.
0: Okay.
1: So I'm trying to look at it a little more breaking the mold of people like hitting the road for 2 months straight. I'm not going to do that anymore, but I will do like, you know, regional things and running out here once a month and putting the show on live. I've got a really sweet band, and there's four of us, and we've been playing together a while, and it's just really, it's honestly really enjoyable for me.
0: That's great. So I think your kids are still fairly young. Is that correct?
1: Yep, 3.5 and 7.
0: Okay. So you've got, see, I wondered if you were waiting till the summer so that you could take your son on the road with you, but I didn't know. I knew about you had a son because I looked at some online videos that you had posted, and he was in one of them.
1: Yes, I have a son and a daughter, and they have two amazing grandparents that live 10 minutes away that have made all of this possible, sort of, you know, again, leaning back for a more communal vibe of raising children, and allowing the parents to continue to contribute to society. So yeah luckily they have my parents, and I can do something like that. But I've taken quite a sabbatical from touring for the very reason. But my daughter is starting preschool in the fall, and so things are easing up definitely age-wise with my youngest. And I'm sort of kind of turning back on.
0: Okay. I didn't know you'd ever turned off. I never knew you turned off, because I've been listening to fairly new music that you've been putting out over the last few years.
1: Well, fabulous. That's good news.
0: And I can relate to what you're talking about. Whoops, excuse me. My wife and I are grandparents. We have two daughters, and each has a baby girl or a girl, and so we've been spending lots of time with each of them, and it's been wonderful. So I'm glad to hear that your parents are out there stepping up to the plate for you, and I'm sure that's good for everybody, not only you but them and your children as well.
1: Oh yeah, they love it. They I think that there's such a strong emphasis on individualism, but it's just completely impossible. And it's isolating if you're the parents trying to do it alone. And the children love having an intergenerational family structure. And my kids, someday they can come on the road with me. My daughter's a little too young still, but
0: sure.
1: Once she's 7, I could definitely bring them with, and they would love it.
0: They'll probably want to join the band, you know?
1: Oh, I would love it. But I'm also not particularly pushy with anything about who they need to be. I've just sort of I'm sort of here to help them figure out who they are and what they want to do and support it. So I've sort of exposing them to a lot of different stuff and just paying attention. They really come out pretty formed, and it's pretty clear what they're interested in. So I just try to support that, because this life, the life of an artist, is just like you always sort of feel a pressure that isn't real or is real, just a pressure. There's always a pressure there, and it is nice to not have that. So if they, you know, they have to really want it to do it. And so I'm going to support whatever they decide.
0: Yes, that's part of your job. Although I read somewhere in getting ready for this interview that you were in, I don't know if influenced or encouraged is the right word, by I believe it was your father who has some, who's done something with music. I don't know if he's done as much with it as you have, but it's nice that you were exposed to that and figured out, hey, this is something I can do and want to do.
1: The musical gene passed down through my grandmother, and she played many instruments, and she played piano really well. And my dad is an amazing guitar player, and he definitely was excited when I showed interest. And we played a lot of music together growing up, played together. And he was also very interested in engineering and recording, and he still is. He still has his own studio and knows how to fix gear and read schematics and all those things. He's very much an engineer mind and an incredible guitar player with great musical ear. It's interesting to me. Yes. And then it came to me, and I moved to Nashville, you know, and I had a different set of circumstances. My parents set us up to, you know, my dad had a family really young and came, it was just a different era, South Side Chicago. And I'm sort of the benefactor of, you know, being able to go to college and being able to move up the city, you know, move here to Nashville. And so that moving to Nashville at 23 was, you know, really incredible education for me.
0: Mm-hmm. And it sounds like your parents have followed you. They've abandoned Chicago too.
1: They knew if I wanted to have kids that I would need them a lot.
0: Okay, so that's wonderful. That's what parents are supposed to do, as far as I'm concerned.
1: Yeah, well, and if they're the kind of parents who enjoyed child raising and they enjoy children, there are parents who they don't particularly enjoy it. They did it. They had their kids, and they did the best they could, but there is definitely, a high effort families and low effort families. And so luckily, my mother was a elementary school principal. So my mom is just loves her grandchildren. Like, she just wants to be there every second. So I'm just glad to be in a support system. You really can't do it without, unless you're extremely wealthy. And in that case, that would have to be generational wealth, because, as you know, unless you're selling a lot of albums, it's pretty rough out there these days.
0: Yeah. That was one of the things that I saw commented on in some of my reading. You called your last album Unpopular Music, and I wonder what that meant or means.
1: Did it make you laugh?
0: I tend to be a fixer, so I would have said, well, it might be unheard or it might be underappreciated, but unpopular? I don't know about that. I think the album is great, as a matter of fact.
1: Well, sadly, my joke didn't land.
0: Oh, well.
1: Maybe I'll have to abandon my dreams of being a stand-up comic.
0: This is the second time you've mentioned your interest in being a comic.
1: No, I'm not interested in it. I love listening to it and enjoying it from afar. I'm just a really big comedy fan, stand-up comedy fan. I guess explaining that record, or that record title, just always, which seems to be the question I get asked often, I would say it's a play on popular songs and popular music. In the 1920s and 30s and 40s, you could get a magazine mailed to you, and it was all the popular music of the time. And so there's a common phrase, pop music, popular music. And I thought, it, in a world where everyone is overinflating and worried about status and worried about seeming larger than life, I thought it was just more just kind of funny to be irreverent about it and call it what it is. And I'm fine with what it is and where it is. And I think it's just trying to be funny, really.
0: Okay.
1: Trying to be silly.
0: Well, I love to laugh, but I'm a little thick at times.
1: That's okay.
0: So I was curious about your surname, which you don't use, maybe because nobody could figure out how to say it, although if I had to try, it would be Gaspodarek, something like that.
1: Yes, it's Gaspodarek.
0: Gaspodarek. And, mm-hmm. and I actually knew that because it said the accents on the third syllable. And I didn't do it well when I said it here, but
1: it's really okay. It was Gaspodosh, and it was changed on Ellis Island when my Polish immigrant ancestors came here. And so it's really kind of a made-up name. I chose to drop the last name at 16, and I've never looked back. So that's really just... I was very into Madonna as a young person, mm-hmm. and so I just said, well, I'll just go by my first name. At the time, it was very unique for a girl to be named that, and so I just did that and never really looked back. It's just sort of simple. I've, you know, started writing songs and playing gigs at that age, and here I am.
0: You've been at it for quite a while.
1: Yeah, it's part of who I am.
0: That's right. I've been a disc jockey for, I took a break, but I started in the late 90s, and then I came back about 5 or 6 years ago, and I just love excuses for listening to music, so it's it really works well for me.
1: Well, we appreciate you. We need you.
0: Oh well, thank you. So you know it sounds like you're kind of just able to do your thing. And and feel comfortable with what you're doing and happy with what you're doing. You have help from people. I know you're must be at your end. Hello?
1: Hello?
0: Yeah, I don't know. Do you hear ringing?
1: I do, but it's not.
0: Oh, that's not at your end. It's at my end. Let me. I just cut it off.
1: Great.
0: Apparently, they're not listening because they would know that I was talking with someone if they were. So, I should let you go. And thank you so much for taking the time to talk with me. And I got to play every song on the set that I had set up, which ended with Baby Drugs. And I was wondering if there's something from your catalog that you'd like me to play to kind of go out from this.
1: Sure. Maybe you could end it with Mona Lisa off the new record, Unpopular Music.
0: Okay. Oh, okay. Of course, that requires me to be coordinated here enough to make that happen, but can you stick with me for just a second while I...
1: Sure. Do you want me to give a little setup?
0: Sure.
1: This is a song that's sung from the perspective of the other paintings at the Louvre that live in the room beside the Mona Lisa.
0: Oh, okay. And fortunately weren't stolen when they had the break-in several months ago. So this is Mona Lisa. Can you just hang? I'm going to start playing it, but I'd just like to say goodbye to you before you ring off, okay?
1: Sure.

All right. Well, that finishes up my time with Tristan, and I had a lot of fun with that, and I think she enjoyed herself also. And I'm going to move on to some other music. That was that last song was from the music the song the album Unpopular Music, which was her tongue-in-cheek way of dealing with the business such as it is of trying to make a living being a musician. But she's got a lot of great stuff going for her, and I look forward to listening to her music and hearing what she comes up with as she goes along. All right, so I'm going to play some more new music. I've got this is a young woman named who calls herself Nymph Lord, and this is a song called Garden.

All right, that was Nymphlord with a kind of a cool song. I think it went well with Tristan's music as well. And boy, the time has just flown. My first hour is already gone, and of course, I didn't do my public service announcement or my promo yet for the first hour, so I better get on that. Be a Jedi warrior and speak out for justice, equity, diversity, and inclusion. It's the right thing to do. And I want to let you know that I don't have a pre-recorded Reelin' in the Year show to present. That's Harvey Taves' Reelin' in the Year show that I'm talking about. But he's moving for the summer to Sunday evening. And so I'm going to put in a plug for the person who's going to be helping him get on the air, Don McCarthy, who has Jazz, The Abstract Truth, which is a great jazz show. And then you'll be able to keep listening. That's from 2 to 4 on Sunday. And at 4 to 6, Harvey's going to do his Reelin' in the Year show for the time being. So I'll miss having him. I'm sure he'll come back at some time to his regular slot. But it's kind of hard in the summertime because there aren't hardly any DJs here. It's all community DJs rather than student DJs, which are here, during the regular part of the school year. Okay, so I've done that, and it's already 5 o'clock. So it's you're listening to WRBC Radio 91.5 on your FM dial, broadcasting from the Bates College campus in Lewiston, Maine. And let's see what I have queued up here.

That's a great song from a young woman named Blondshell, or going by the name Blondshell, and she's saying that her heart has to work so hard in the relationship that she's in. All right, I think I'm going to skip ahead here because I got too much music and too little time. And I do want you to know that there will be a Carmen set at 5:30 today, and she handpicked the music that she wanted, like she did last week. So I hope you'll stick around for that. And I don't know if she was listening to my interview with Tristan. She said she might. But I'm sure she'll tune in later and hear her set. Right now I've got Likey Lee, which is more music by young women, which is just... I just have a place in my heart for all that, for that music.

in the absence of your ghost. There are pages I still dog ear. Keep trying to picture you close, but no sentences make you stay near. Said you'd visit next June, but there's gotta be a very good reason. Stuck in sunlight of the moon, your funeral fit the season.

All right, it's 5:30, and I just need to do a public service announcement, and then I'm going to start Carmen Set. So register to vote, research the candidates, and vote accordingly. It's very critical that people do that with a lot of intent. All right, that's a public service announcement from me. So, time for Carmen Set.

right now.

0: All right. Well, it's a little after six. Time for me to go. Let me put my headphones on so I can see. Yes, I can hear myself in the headphones. All right. So I'm going to turn off line in. And supposedly I've got Robo DG working now. It wasn't working when I got here. But it's 6 o'clock here on WRBC Radio 91.5 on your FM dial, broadcasting from Lewiston, Maine. 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
1: And cry.
0: Yeah, there you go.

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1: As a young teenage boy, I didn't even know what autism was. How do you even spell that? 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
0: 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I've been really trying, baby. Trying to hold back this feeling for so long. Let's get it on.

0: ticket?
1: I don't know you.
2: Anybody? Hello? Well, who's calling, please? Jack Ellis for me.
0: Oh,

0: WRBC Lewiston. I'm Robo DJ. If you want to be my lover, then you gots to get with my friends.
1: Hey, Nick Cannon here. 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

marriage coming too. I'm just like him and the same as you. I'm everybody's brother and son. I ain't different than anyone. Ain't no use to talk to me. It's just the same as talking to you. I was shadow boxing early in the day. I figured I was ready for Cassius Clay. I said, fee, fi, fo, fum, Cassius Clay, here I come. 26, 27, 28, 29, gonna make your face look just like mine. 5,

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Now you're probably wondering by now just what this song's all about. What's probably got you baffled more is what this thing here is for. It's nothing. It's something I learned over in England.

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Hi there, I'm Robo DJ. If you like my body and you think I'm sexy, come on sugar, let me know.

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0: Thank you very much indeed.
1: Hi, I'm Robo DJ. This is WRBC Lewiston. Yo ho, and up I rises. Yo ho, and up I rises. Early in the morning.
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I'm Robo DJ, let us boogie.

Johnny Hodges. Johnny Hodges. Johnny Hodges returns in the solo. This is another theme from Anatomy of a Murder. This is the one to parallel the young lady around whom most of the excitement revolved, both positive and negative.

0: I'm Robo DJ here at WRBC Lewiston. I enjoy playing music. But I'm more than just an automated disc jockey. I also make a mean hamburger.
1: This year, firefighters will battle thousands of wildfires around the country in hopes of containing them. But a single ember that escapes can travel more than 1 mile, where it can ignite and destroy your home or community. You can't control where the ember will land, only what happens when it does. Prepare, protect, prevail. Get fire adapted. Learn simple steps you could take now to reduce wildfire damage later at fireadapted.org. A public service message brought to you by the U.S. Forest Service and the Ad Council. Learn more at fireadapted.org.

Here's one of them old-time folk songs written a couple of weeks ago. It's about, you know, get the pig and establishment blues and all them hidden heavy words like that.